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0: schools will have to cut down on serving pupils cakes and cookies for desserts. New standards are being issued for England for the first time in a decade. Matt Steele has more.
1: It might not prove popular in the lunch queue, but the government's cracking down on unhealthy school dinners. Baked desserts will have to contain or be served with fruit. There'll be fewer chips and pizzas, more pulses and salads, and limits on ice cream and waffles. The aim is to tackle tooth decay and childhood obesity. Chef and campaigner Jamie Oliver says it's a brilliant day.
0: Donald Trump's playing down the need for his administration to check the development of artificial intelligence. He says winning a global competition against China will help address the risks posed by the technology. The first ministers of the UK's devolved nations will sign an agreement later aimed at pressuring Downing Street to hold independence referendums. Scotland, Wales and Northern Ireland's governments are led by nationalists. Andy Burnham's insisted such votes are off limits. Ministers have been urged to exempt GCSE revision videos from the planned social media ban for under-16s. Content creators will travel to Westminster later. Sport Now and Manchester United have been contacted by the referee's governing body to acknowledge an error of judgment. It relates to Erling Haaland's winning goal in their 1-0 defeat to rivals Manchester City in the Premier League. Meanwhile, Celtic boss Martin O'Neill says they have to learn from their 3-0 defeat at rivals Rangers in the quarterfinals of the Scottish League Cup.
2: I think it's hopefully it's a wake-up call. I have to look at my myself for a start, then I look at the team. And we just didn't, we were second best.
0: Rangers will go up against Aberdeen in the last four. And Germany's Alexander Zverev is two-time Grand Slam tennis champion after getting past Ben Shelton in four sets in the final of the US Open. The top seed followed his victory in Paris in June by winning at Flushing Meadows. That's the latest. I'm Chris Milligan.
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3: From the Sky News Centre at 3, schools in England will have to cut down on cookies, pizzas and chips as part of new food standards. The overhaul, aimed at tackling childhood obesity and tooth decay, will also require more lentils and salads on menus. Changes will be phased in from next September. The First Ministers of Wales, Scotland and Northern Ireland are meeting later, where they'll sign a declaration on independence. The Memorandum of Understanding is expecting to push Downing Street for referendums in their respective nations. Donald Trump claimed over the weekend Irish unification would be a great thing. Ireland's PM Micheál Martin played down the remarks.
4: He spoke to some DUP members, asked, you know, was the merger on the cap?

0: Right, so he looks back, and even Lanchi would make the point that this is his view. He believes unity is the logical way for the island to be configured and organized.
1: The US president's dismissed calls for a slowdown in the progress of artificial intelligence after warnings from some tech bosses it could take over the internet within months. Donald Trump suggested the claims are exaggerated. Sport now. Manchester United have been contacted by the referees governing body to acknowledge an error of judgment. It relates to Erling Haaland's winning goal in their 1-0 defeat to rival City in the Premier League. Elsewhere, Rangers eased into the semi-finals of the Scottish League Cup with a 3-0 victory at home to Glasgow rival Celtic. Europe Solheim Cup winning captain Anna Nordqvist says she's living her dream. The host won the prestigious golf tournament 15-13 against the United States.
2: Having my family support from very far away, you know, living in the US on my own, but to have them here at every single Solheim Cup and now share it with my nieces and nephews, seeing my brothers cry, my sister-in-law, you know, it's just always been a family affair for me. So what makes Solheim Cup special is that you get to share it with others.
1: And the 78th Emmy Awards take place in Los Angeles later, recognizing the best of what's on TV. The Pit, Pluribus, Hacks and Widow's Bay are leading the nominations. That's the latest. I'm Chris Milligan.
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0: 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So we're keeping our ears open because every little helps. The ASA, keeping ads legal, decent, honest, and truthful. Oh, yes.
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8: From the Sky News Centre at 4, schools will have to cut down on serving pupils cakes and cookies for desserts. New standards are being issued for England for the first time in a decade. Matt Steele has more.
9: It might not prove popular in the lunch queue, but the government's cracking down on unhealthy school dinners. Baked desserts will have to contain or be served with fruit. There'll be fewer chips and pizzas, more pulses and salads, and limits on ice cream and waffles. The aim is to tackle tooth decay and childhood obesity. Chef and campaigner Jamie Oliver says it's a brilliant day.
8: The first ministers of the UK's devolved nations will sign an agreement later aimed at pressuring Downing Street to hold independence referendums. Scotland, Wales and Northern Ireland's governments are led by nationalists. Andy Burnham's insisted such votes are off limits. Donald Trump's playing down the need for his administration to check the development of artificial intelligence. He says winning a global competition against China will help address the risks posed by the technology. The 76-year-old man is due in court later, charged with concealing his identity at an anti-immigration protest in Portsmouth on Saturday. Days earlier, senior officers in Hampshire warned they'd arrest demonstrators wearing face coverings. To sport now, Manchester City.

0: Boss Enzo Maresca believes the right decision was made to award the controversial winner in their 1-0 victory at rivals United in the Premier League. Erling Haaland's goal was initially given offside but was overturned by VAR. The official's governing body since revealed it should have been disallowed. Maresca's side were also reduced to 10 men after Phil Foden's clash with Bruno Fernandes.
1: I reviewed the action immediately after the red card on the bench, and it's clear red card for Phil because it's a reaction. But you can also see in the same action Bruno action in tension. So for me, yes, it's a red card for Phil, but it's also a red card for Bruno.
0: And Rangers can look forward to a Scottish League Cup semi-final against Aberdeen after easing past rival Celtic 3-0. That's the latest. I'm Chris Milligan.
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5: From the Sky News Centre at 5, schools in England will have to cut down on cookies, pizzas and chips as part of new food standards. The overhaul aimed at tackling childhood obesity and tooth decay will also require more lentils and salads on menus. Changes will be phased in from next September. There are warnings Russian drone strikes on a train just a mile from the Polish border represent an escalation. No one was injured in the attack. There are suggestions another service nearby may have been the intended target, with former Prime Minister Boris Johnson among those on board. Is Polish Foreign Minister Radoslaw Sikorski.
6: It's not just knocking on the door, it's inside the house. It's not just some nuisance on the internet. We've had the arson incidents in Poland, we've had attack on the Leipzig airport, and we've had death squads sent by Putin to Britain.
5: The First Ministers of Wales, Scotland and Northern Ireland are meeting later, where they'll sign a declaration on independence. The memorandum of understanding is expected to push Downing Street for referendums in their respective nations. Ministers have been urged to exempt GCSE revision videos from the planned social media ban for under-16s. Content creators will travel to Westminster later. To sport, a Manchester United boss Michael Carrick feels it's worrying for football that Erling Haaland's controversial winner was allowed to stand in their 1-0 derby defeat to Manchester City in the Premier League. It had initially been ruled out for offside, but the decision was overruled by VAR.
7: We all understand what that rule means. It's pretty obvious, you know? It's pretty obvious. So I don't think it's to that. There's not a tweak in the rules where sometimes there's a little changes and you maybe only hear it in the meetings, and as a general public you're a bit confused sometimes, you know? But for that, I think it's as obvious as it gets.
5: The referee's governing body has been in touch with United, admitting an error of judgment. And finally, Rangers can look forward to a Scottish League Cup semi-final against Aberdeen after easing past rival Celtic 3-0 at Ibrox. That's the latest. I'm Chris Milligan. 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
4: 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It's a weekend you can't afford to miss, with My Soul DJs Terry Jones, John Jules, Perry Lewis, Paul Clark and Mike Vitti, and sets from Eddie Piller, Bill Griffin, David Lynn, Simon Van Os, Matt Big and many more. This looks set to be a weekend not to miss. 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Just £49. The Brighton Weekender from the 23rd to the 25th. 5th of October.
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6: From the Sky News Centre at 6, schools will have to cut down on serving pupils cakes and cookies for pudding. New standards are being issued for England for the first time in a decade. Matt Steele has more.
7: It might not prove popular in the lunch queue, but the government's cracking down on unhealthy school dinners. Baked desserts will have to contain or be served with fruit. There'll be fewer chips and pizzas, more pulses and salads, and limits on ice cream and waffles. The aim is to tackle tooth decay and childhood obesity. Chef and campaigner Jamie Oliver says it's a brilliant day.
6: Ukraine's railway operator says a Russian drone attack at a station near the Polish border may have been aimed at Boris Johnson's train. The former Prime Minister was returning from Kiev. An investigation's found some waiting for a council house in England are paying officials to move up the queue. Police in one London borough have recently made 4 arrests over alleged housing fraud. A cross-party group of MPs and peers warns artificial intelligence has the potential to seriously undermine security. Its report calls reliance on private companies to guard against it unsatisfactory. Committee chair Labour's Alex Sobel says warnings from AI researchers it could swarm the internet should focus government's minds.
8: Can you imagine us having a pharmaceuticals industry, no regulation? That's what's happening with AI. AI could touch every possible area of life because everything is connected to the internet, and the pace of scale and change of AI is rapidly accelerating.
6: Ministers insist the UK is a world leader in AI security. In sport, Germany's Alexander Zverev is a 2-time Grand Slam tennis champion. He beat Ben Shelton in the final of the US Open. And the referee's governing bodies admitted awarding Manchester City's winning goal over rivals United yesterday was a mistake. Their Premier League derby ended 1-0, and Rangers eased past Celtic to reach the Scottish League Cup semi-final. That's the latest. I'm Laura Safe.
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7: From the Sky News Centre at 7. Servings of ice cream, cakes and sausages are all going to be cut down at schools in England. New guidance, which will come into effect next September, will see more fruit and vegetables on the menu instead. Boris Johnson's narrowly missed a drone attack, which Ukraine's railway operators admitted may have been targeting his train. The former Prime Minister had passed through the station shortly beforehand on his way back from a conference in Kiev. An explosion could be heard from a platform at Yehudin, close to the Polish border. Mr. Johnson's called Ukrainian rail staff and passengers absolutely heroic. There are calls for laws to be brought in to protect the UK from the threat of artificial intelligence. A cross-party group of politicians says it's unsatisfactory to rely on private companies to manage the risks. The First Ministers of Scotland, Wales and Northern Ireland are holding a meeting later aimed at putting pressure on the Prime Minister to hold independence referendums. But Andy Burnham says such votes are off limits. In sport, Manchester United boss Michael Carrick feels it's worrying for football that Erling Haaland's controversial winner was allowed to stand in their 1-0 derby defeat to City in the Premier League. It had initially been ruled out for offside, but the decision was overruled by VAR.
8: We all understand what that rule means. It's pretty obvious, no? It's pretty obvious. So I don't think it's to doubt. There's not a tweak in the rules where sometimes there's a little changes in you. Maybe you only hear it in the meetings and as a general public you're a bit confused sometimes, you know. But for that, I think it's as obvious as it gets.
7: The referee's governing body has been in touch with United, admitting an error of judgment. And Germany's Alexander Zverev has won the US Open tennis. He got past American Ben Shelton in four sets in the final at Flushing Meadows. That's the latest. I'm Laura Safe.

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3: From the Sky News Centre at 8, schools in England will soon have to cut back on serving pizzas, cakes and ice creams to students. It's part of government plans to tackle obesity among children. Menus will have to include a portion of vegetables or salad with every main meal. Education Minister Georgia Gould says she's listening to concerns from parents.
4: We are bringing in these once-in-a-generation changes to make our school meals healthier and tastier. It comes off the back of extending free school meals. It's a huge, huge opportunity to make sure that children are able to focus on lessons and setting them up for a healthier future.
3: Ukraine's railway operator says it's entirely possible a train carrying Boris Johnson was the target of a Russian strike. It was also carrying European diplomats as well as the former Prime Minister. A cross-party group of MPs and peers is calling for a new bill to address the scale of risks posed by artificial intelligence. A report suggests existing laws aren't equipped to cover the dangers. And investigations found some waiting for council houses in England are paying officials on the inside to move up the queue. Several local authorities have launched investigations into allegations of housing fraud. We've changed the name and voice of Anne Marie, who was living in temporary accommodation with her children.
5: I didn't need to stay on the list, but it comes at a price. They keep bumping you up every so often, but they can't make it obvious for obvious reasons. Because I had such little money, I wasn't a priority. So money talks, and obviously mine didn't.
3: She eventually got her deposit back when she threatened to go to the police and got a new home legitimately. In sport, Germany's Alexander Zverev is a two-time Grand Slam tennis champion. He beat Ben Shelton in the final of the US Open. And the referees' governing bodies admitted awarding Manchester City's winning goal over rivals United yesterday was a mistake. Their Premier League derby ended 1-0. And Rangers eased past Celtic to reach the Scottish League Cup semi-final. That's the latest. I'm Laura Safe.

0: 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I'm going out, what you mean?
1: Oh yeah, but who?
0: I'm going out, I'm about to leave.
1: And you wearing that?
0: Yeah, I'm grown, not a teen.
1: Who you riding with?
0: I'm about to drive my Lamborghini.

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0: school.
1: The changes have implemented the fact that we have to have 2 vegetarian days a week and increase things such as legumes and pulses. There's so many clever ways that you can hide that in different sources and have that on the menu in a hidden way so that it doesn't impact the budget, meaning that you still have the allowance there for things like the fresh meat and the fresh fish.
0: The government minister says Reform UK would have to pay back the £72 million received if they're found to have broken new rules. Proposed laws on capping overseas donations are still going through Parliament, but there's a suggestion they'd be backdated. A report's calling a reliance on private companies to manage the risks of AI unsatisfactory. A group of cross-party politicians wants to see the law strengthened. Northern Ireland's First Minister says the reunification of Ireland is the only policy she agrees with Donald Trump on. The US President's claimed it'll happen eventually. The DUP says it's not for him to decide the country's future, but Michelle O'Neill says it's important it's raised on a global platform.
2: I think the next stage of our journey is absolutely around the issue of unification. So the fact that so many people, including in an international way, are now engaged in that conversation tells you exactly where it's at. This is something that's happening. More and more people are wading into the debate, and that's something that I very much welcome.
0: She'll join the leaders of Wales and Scotland later to put pressure on Andy Burnham to hold independence referendums. Ukraine's railway operator says it's entirely possible a train carrying Boris Johnson was the target of a Russian strike. The former PMs described Ukrainian rail staff as heroic. And the Pit is tipped for victory at the Emmys tonight with 25 nominations. The awards celebrate the best of TV. That's the latest. I'm Laura Safe.
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8: From the Sky News Centre at 11, schools in England will have to push their menus from next September as part of plans to tackle childhood obesity. Servings of pizza, cakes and sausages will be limited, while deep-fried foods will be cut entirely. The government minister says Reform UK would have to pay back the £72 million they received if they're found to have broken new rules. Proposed

0: difference. The leaders of the SNP, Plaid Cymru and Sinn Féin want to push Downing Street for referendums. There are calls to better regulate artificial intelligence, with some researchers claiming it could lead to the extinction of the human race. A cross-party group of MPs says it has the potential to seriously undermine security. And investigations found some waiting for council houses in England are paying officials on the inside to move up the queue. Several local authorities have launched investigations into allegations. This woman was living in temporary accommodation.
1: I didn't need to stay on the list, but it comes at a price. They keep bumping you up every so often, but they can't make it obvious for obvious reasons. Because I had such little money, I wasn't a priority. So money talks, and obviously mine didn't.
0: She eventually got a new home legitimately. And Oasis fans are eagerly waiting to see if there'll be a new tour announced today. A drone display over Manchester on Thursday suggested something would be happening at 4. That's the latest. I'm Laura Safe.
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3: From the Sky News Centre at 12, there's a united message among First Ministers of Wales, Scotland and Northern Ireland.
4: Westminster is not working.
5: For the first time, there are First Ministers in Scotland, Wales and Northern Ireland who believe that their countries should decide their own future.
6: Our common cause here is the understanding that Westminster does not and will never serve our people well.
3: That's Plaid Cymru's Rhian ap Iorwerth, the SNP's John Swinney and Michelle O'Neill of Sinn Féin. They've met in Cardiff, declaring Westminster's time is coming to an end. For the first time since devolution, all three nations have been led by parties committed to leaving the UK. Downing Street says it believes strongly in the union. Speedboat killer Jack Shepherd's been jailed for 20 months for assaulting his girlfriend last year. He was originally jailed in 2018 over the death of Charlotte Brown when his speedboat crashed in London. From Sunday, if your train's cancelled, you'll be able to travel with any other company for free in England to finish your

received from two crypto billionaires complies with current rules. It's criticising a potential change in law, which could cap overseas political donations. It's hoped new rules for school dinners will help tackle childhood obesity. From next September, deep-fried foods will be cut in schools in England. And the 78th Emmy Awards take place in Los Angeles tonight. The Pitt's among those leading the nominations. That's the latest. I'm Laura Safe.

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7: From the Sky News Centre at 1, the leaders of Scotland, Wales and Northern Ireland say Westminster is not working as they push for more powers. The heads of the SNP, Plaid Cymru and Sinn Féin, have signed an agreement promising to work together to bring about change. The Prime Minister signalled any vote on independence is off limits. But Welsh First Minister Rhun ap Iorwerth says it should be up to the people to decide.
8: Wales, of course, is a nation. We should have the powers, the resources, the fair treatment we need as a nation to build the future our people deserve.
7: Speedboat killer Jack Shepherd's been recalled to prison for violently assaulting his girlfriend. He's been sentenced to 20 months, 8 years after being jailed for manslaughter over the death of Charlotte Brown when his speedboat crashed in London. The Rail Minister says new rules being brought in for train travel are common sense. From Sunday, if your service is cancelled, you'll be able to travel with any other company for free in England to finish your journey. Reform UK says the £72 million it received from two crypto billionaires are within the law, following reports it may have to be returned. There are proposals going through Parliament to legally cap overseas donations at £100,000. Cakes must be served with fruit and mains with salads or veg as part of a major shake-up to England's school dinners. From next September, there'll be a total ban on deep-fried food. It's been welcomed, but unions warn the current funding isn't enough. Emma Wiltshire's an executive head chef at a primary school.
9: The changes have implemented the fact that we have

wanna go and do that, look, huh? Now why you wanna go and do that, and do that, huh? Now why you wanna go and do that, look, huh? Now why you wanna go and do that, and do that, and do that, and do that.

0: This is Diverse in the Sunshine.
1: 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Oh, yes.
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1: From the Sky News Centre at 3, Scotland's First Minister says Andy Burnham will be the UK's last Prime Minister as he pushed for another independence vote within 5 years. John Swinney signed a cooperation agreement with fellow nationalist leaders in Wales and Northern Ireland. Sinn Féin's Michelle O'Neill is calling for Irish reunification.
2: Our common cause here is the understanding that Westminster does not and will never serve our people well. I think our common cause here is that we have the right to self-determination. And the common cause that we have here is that we need to collectively ensure that that message is heard in Westminster.
1: Downing Street says the Prime Minister feels the leader should be focusing on easing the cost of living instead of constitutional debates. The Ministry of Defence says a member of the UK Armed Forces died in a road traffic incident in Ukraine on Saturday. They say it's not the result of hostile action. Meanwhile, Boris Johnson's revealed he narrowly avoided getting hit by a drone. The former Prime Minister was heading back from Kyiv on a trip with other foreign officials when a train behind his was struck near the Polish border. Mr. Johnson's posted on social media saying the country needs more Western support.
3: They need a joint statement from the West that the destiny of Ukraine is in the West as a free, independent, sovereign country. We haven't heard that for too long.
1: The Prime Minister's cancelled all his engagements today and tomorrow following the death of his father, Roy, from Alzheimer's. Andy Burnham had been due to meet business leaders this afternoon. Speedboat killer Jack Shepherd's been sentenced to 20 months in jail for violently assaulting his girlfriend. He was recalled to prison after attacks in February and June last year, including with barbecue tongs. And the musical Sunday in the Park with George has been cancelled after Wicked stars Ariana Grande and Jonathan Bailey pulled out. The revival had been announced before the singer decided to step back from the spotlight. That's the latest. I'm Ruth McKee.
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4: From the Sky News Centre at 4. The leaders of Scotland, Wales and Northern Ireland say Westminster is not working as they push for more powers. The heads of the SNP, Plaid Cymru and Sinn Féin have signed a cooperation agreement. The Prime Minister signalled any vote on independence is off limits. But Welsh First Minister Rhun ap Iorwerth says it should be up to the people.
5: Wales, of course, is a nation. We should have the powers, the resources, the fair treatment we need as a nation to build the future our people deserve.
4: A member of the British Armed Forces has died in a road traffic incident in Ukraine over the weekend. Earlier today, former Prime Minister Boris Johnson revealed that he narrowly missed being caught up in a Russian drone strike while he was visiting the country. Two 25-year-old men have died during yesterday's Great North Run. Organisers say the men, who are both from the northeast of England, died after collapsing at the event. The House of Lords are debating the issue of political donations. It's after two separate gifts of £36 million were given to Reform UK by billionaires. The government's looking to bring in a cap of £100,000 per year for British citizens living abroad. General Secretary of the TUC, Paul Novak, says the donations put democracy in crisis.
6: Let no one tell you there is any similarity between care workers chipping in a few quid a year through their union and a party bought and paid for by billionaires.
4: There's been a spike in oil and gas prices following further escalation in the conflict in the Middle East. Houthi rebels have captured a key point on one of the shipping routes being used as an alternative to the Strait of Hormuz. And deep-fried food will be off the dinner menu for kids in schools in England. New rules also mean that desserts must either contain or be served up with fruit. That's the latest. I'm Ruth McKee.
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8: From the Sky News Centre at 5, Downing Street suggested the Scottish, Welsh and Northern Irish First Ministers should focus on the cost of living rather than constitutional debates. It's after the nationalist politician signed a cooperation agreement which included working together to separate from the UK. SNP leader John Swinney says his party's election success in May justifies a second independence vote.
9: What I want to make sure is that the people of Scotland have a choice on their constitutional future, because they have expressed a desire to do so and the case merits being asked of the people of Scotland.
8: Meanwhile, Andy Burnham is taking a short break after the death of his father. Roy had been suffering with advanced Alzheimer's disease. A British soldier has died in Ukraine in a road traffic accident. The Ministry of Defence says a small number of service personnel are in operation in the country protecting diplomats. The House of Lords is debating plans to cap political donations from Britons overseas, as Downing Street says the current proposals aren't the limit of their ambitions. Two £36 million donations to Reform UK have intensified calls for new rules. After weeks of hints, Oasis have confirmed they're going on tour again next year. They'll play 38 shows, including in Glasgow, Manchester and four at Knebworth in Hertfordshire. Fans have until Thursday to register for a code allowing them to buy a ticket. Our correspondent Katie Spencer says the band's trying to avoid the long queues experienced last time.
10: And I think importantly for fans, they're fixing those prices as well, because last time, of course, you got various stories of people seeming to think that it was one price as they sort of entered the sale and then finding the ticket prices had absolutely escalated.
8: And strong demand for dresses has helped boost sales at Jigsaw. The fashion firms revealed a jump of 18% for the 6 months to July.
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2: From the Sky News Centre at 6, Scotland's First Minister says Andy Burnham will be the UK's last Prime Minister as he pushed for another independence vote within 5 years. John Swinney signed a cooperation agreement with fellow nationalist leaders in Wales and Northern Ireland. Sinn Féin's Michelle O'Neill is calling for Irish reunification.
3: Our common cause here is the understanding that Westminster does not and will never serve our people well. I think our common cause here is that we have the right to self-determination. And the common cause that we have here is that we need to collectively ensure that message is heard in Westminster.
2: Downing Street says the Prime Minister feels the leaders should be focusing on easing the cost of living. A man's admitted to drugging and raping his wife without her knowledge over a period of 2 decades. The defendant, who's in his 60s and from Stockport in Greater Manchester, pleaded guilty to offences between 2004 and 2025. The House of Lords is debating plans to cap political donations from Britons overseas, as Downing Street says the current proposals aren't the limit of their ambitions. Two £36 million donations to Reform UK have intensified calls for new rules. Nigel Farage's party insists the contributions are legal under today's laws. Housing Secretary Angela Rayner attacked them at the TUC conference in Brighton.
4: Nigel Farage's sugar daddies made their money in crypto, but there's nothing cryptic about their motives. They know full well that a reform government will act in their interest, not the public interest.
2: The government's looking at nationalising the UK's third largest steelworks. Ministers are said to be engaging directly in the sale of Speciality Steel UK. Two participants in yesterday's Great North Run have died. The men, who are both 25, collapsed during the half marathon. And Oasis have confirmed a return to Nebworth. They'll play 4 shows there next year. That's the latest. I'm Ruth McKee.
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A big, big, big Monday night welcome to each and every. This is a Record Shack on a Monday night, 7 till 8, myself Stumpy. 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

I just realised I said incognito, didn't I? It's light of the world. I need some stronger glasses from the fantastic debut album Round Trip from 1980. I'm going to play a couple more of this absolutely brilliant album, see if you've never ventured to get it. British funk at its best.

keeping it British. Loose Ends. So Where Are You Now album, 1985. Very underrated tune. This is the Record Shack Show. Myself, Stumpy. Only till 8. I hope you enjoy.

Going out to the likes of Mr. Ian Black, Paul, Peter and the rest. To the fantastic Barney. And the lovely Tracy. To the one and only Mr. Perry Lurie. Fantastic new album out. Please check it out. Compilation. Going out to the old heads.

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Right, I promise this is the last one I'll play for tonight on this album. Going out to my man, Mr. Kev Eli, the lovely Naz, Mr. Ron John, Leon, and all the Luton masses who used to shake a leg to this tune back in the day.

Sorry about that gap. But it was worth it. Listen to this. Last one probably for tonight. The Meter Men. Funky as you like. I hope you enjoyed today's show. I have, as per usual. See you next week, Monday. If not, I'll see you Sunday. Inspiration, Strictly in the Mix. Soulful dance for soulful people. 2 till 4. 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

Good evening, welcome to Diverse FM with Lee Vincent. That is brand new, The Sunshine Goes On, featuring the late, great Roy Ez. Music on the way, we've got Angie Stone. She's sadly taken away from us quite recently. Great song from Angie. And even a great song from Brenda Russell as well. All to come on your Monday night. Good evening.

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It is Let's Chat and More Music from me, Lee Vincent, on your Monday night. We've got some great music as usual to play for you if you just joined us. A very good evening from me.

Oh, yeah. So the great Angie Stone, very tragically taken from us far, far too young. And Is This Love? It is leaving. It's the Diverse FM. I haven't played the Style Council ever on the programme. I think we need to rectify that tonight.

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Heatwave, and don't you let it get too hot to handle. Let's hope it is this summer.

Definitely on a jazz tip tonight. What a great variety of music we've got for you on this Monday night. That is Mo Horizons and Lovely Day. Before that, Coop and Summer Sun, as we get you that summer jazz vibe on a Monday night. It's Chaka Khan.

0: diverse.
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I think all the shows I've done on Diverse, this is one of the most diverse shows I've done music-wise. And this for a little 26, 27-minute section of the show, we're going to go back to the 80s and play some great stuff from the 80s, which you don't often hear on this station. I don't think you do anyway. And here's ABC.

Raining Cannibals' only gift, of course, was the lead singer of the fabulous Cannibals, and Johnny Come Home made some big hits they had. I think he came from Birmingham. I'm sure he came from Birmingham. And it's Swing Out Sister. I've also got to squeeze in a great song from the Cane Gang.

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Now, it's 25 years and counting for the station. It's always a pleasure to put this show together for you each and every Monday night. It's Lee Vincent.

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We're talking to 1990 from Christmas 1989, Electronica, Getting Away With It. Isn't that just a great song? It is Diverse FM, Leaving Sunday, Monday night. Me join the programme tonight. Let's play this from the 80s.

Two more from me, Bobby, again, of course, next Monday, right here on Diverse. Always a pleasure to put this show together for you. 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
2: Gail Daughtry wants your sex, and Robin Hood's facing Leviticus of the colony. I'm Dan Connor.
3: And I'm Adam Ball, and this is Off Screen, your 7 day guide to everything movies.
4: Boom.
3: Hello and welcome back to another week of Off Screen, where we dive through all the new movies that are out this week. Van's seen them all and he gets to critique them, essentially. But before we dive into those... I mean, pretty simple, pretty straightforward. So, always we start with the UK and Ireland current top 10, and we'll see what's what people are loving in the cinema at the moment. So, at number 10, Toy Story 5 is still there. It's been out 11 weeks now, and it's on 57.5 million quid.
2: Funny story, because it's now out on digital as well, two of the kids in my life made me watch it separately within about 2 days of each other last week. So I have now seen Toy Story 5, I think it's 4 or 5 times, and it does not hold up to rewatches the way that the kind of first two and maybe the third do as well, but I still think it's a better movie than 4. Conan O'Brien is still my rock star in it. I like Greta Lee as the lily pad, and hot take, but my partner agrees with me on this, Bonnie sucks. Bonnie just, but she's no Andy, is she? Bonnie is just the worst. Like, she is just a terrible person. I know she's meant to be like 8, but she is a terrible person. She sucks. So, boo, Bonnie, boo. But the movie, yeah, quite good. It's just not a big rewatcher.
3: No, but also, I think, I haven't seen it, but it's a relatable sort of story, really, isn't it, with the whole iPad thing? I mean, that is literally parenthood in 2026.
2: Yeah, I mean, that's kind of the... Well, actually, they don't lean hard enough into that, I don't think, to be honest. And its messaging on tech is a bit strange at times. Like, if you really start to look too far into it, it becomes quite confusing. And also, I think I said this to you before regarding this movie, it's one of those where it starts to ask questions inadvertently that you really shouldn't be asking of the logic of the Toy Story universe, where you're starting, I feel like you're inviting me to make connections and ask other things that you don't want. But I like the movie. Obviously, kids love the movie. This has made so much money already. What's it on presently in the UK? 57.4 million quid. This is obviously going to be one of the year's highest earners. Expect this thing to be nominated for Best Animated Feature come, I think, January, when those nominations get announced. This is an easy nomination for Best Animated Feature, and it may even win.
3: Well, that's at number 10 this week. On to number 9 is One Night Only. That has been out for 1 week, half a mil so far for that one.
2: Haven't seen it. Couldn't make it to the press show. I was away when the press show was on. And this is the... I don't even remember his name anymore. Mr. Dua Lipa. Callum Turner.
3: The man I'm very jealous of.
2: The man who really can never be alone in a bar ever, because every other man in the room, when they figure him out, will murder him. Yeah, that one. Yeah, we all would, right? We'd all just like to, you know, disappear Callum Turner just in case.
3: Hell yes.
2: I haven't seen this, but I do want to, because the concept is The Purge with sex. So one night a year, it's the only night of the entire year that you are allowed casual sex, like, unless you are married. Like, unmarried people are only allowed to have casual sex one night per year. This is the movie, famously, they removed all the sex scenes from. And you think, okay, that makes complete sense. Wonderful. That's absolutely... And this is why the terrorists hate us. You know, it's that kind of logic. No, I don't understand that at all. I hear mid things about it, to be honest.
3: All right, number 8, Paw Patrol, the Dino movie, has been out for 4 weeks. Let me guess, you haven't seen this because it's Paramount.
2: Well, it's a Paramount movie, so I haven't seen it. But having said that, I absolutely bloody hate the Paw Patrol. I can't stand Paw Patrol, right? I had to watch Paw Patrol Mighty Pups with my nephew recently, which, it turns out, and I didn't know this, is a bloody reboot of the Paw Patrol series, in which they now have superpowers, except they're not superpowers. They are tech-based powers. Therefore, there is nothing super about them. It is technology. It is science fiction technology. That is not superpowers. But, you know, I'm not in charge of writing for Paw Patrol. I mean, the story might make sense if I was. But also, I can make a compelling argument for you about how the whole Paw Patrol franchise is actually about slavery.
3: Wow. I mean, didn't expect you to say that today.
2: Yeah, we'll have a few drinks and smoke one day, and I'll give you my...
3: At number seven, Harry Potter and the Philosopher's Stone. It's the 25th anniversary, so obviously this is getting shown again. I mean, it's already over £500,000 for a movie that you could just watch on streaming for free.
2: Yeah, a movie that's, you know, it's on every streaming platform going. There's a TV adaptation of it coming on Christmas Day, for God's sake. And... look, let's give Joe some more money to fight those evil trans people. It's that kind of level of facile, crass, commercialist crap. It's interesting how I'm always the first guy that says we need to separate the art from the artist. I can't in this case. Like, I really can't. She's so awful. She's just awful. And she has tainted her own product. That's why we have a TV reboot of this coming in December that looks exactly the same as the series, because they have to keep the theme park thing going and they can't change any of the locations. And at the same time, Joe really needs another castle, you know, and to, you know, wage more war on, you know, the evil trans people. I really want to know what trans person hurt J.K. Rowling. Like, is this a Hitler getting turned down for art school kind of argument? Is that what happened?
3: I have, like, no idea.
2: Like, I feel like at some point, maybe a publisher rejected her early on when she was trying to pitch Harry Potter. Like, I feel like a trans publisher rejected her. And that's why it's the only thing that makes sense, because she really, really hates trans people. But unless you ask her in relation to Harry Potter, in which she'll just suddenly claim that one of the characters who was only ever seen once was actually trans all along, and it was heavily implied in the book, and you were an idiot for not noticing it, which is what she normally does. Anyway, Harry Potter exists. That's at number seven. And at number six is The End of Oak Street, which I think might be the last film in the top 10 I've seen. Oh, no, I've seen two and one as well. You know about The End of Oak Street, right?
3: Oh, you have to remind me now. I can't remember.
2: This was the 80s suburbs and the dinosaurs. The 80s neighbourhood gets transported into the Jurassic.
3: Yes, I haven't seen it, but on paper, this movie is absolutely up my street.
2: I actually think it would be a really good time for you to take, if you took Albert to see it.
3: Yeah.
2: It's a father-son thing, because it's 12A. And the reason it's a 12A is because it's dinosaurs. Obviously, they're kind of terrifying, but they're dinosaurs. You know what I mean? Like, kids don't seem to find the dinosaurs as terrifying as I think the people who certify the films do. I think the pair of you would really enjoy it.
3: I agree. I mean, I've seen the trailer, and it looks immense, and I do think he would love that, actually, to be fair. I wonder if they're doing that in 4DX.
2: Oh, no, hang on, I did know what was in 4DX. Oh, God, what was it? Something was in 4DX, and I remember thinking, that's actually a hilarious choice. It'll come to me, but there is some...
3: Hopefully it's not one night only.
2: Yeah, I mean, well, it doesn't matter, because there's no sex in the movie about sex. So, you know, it'd be a very dull time in 4DX, apparently. Let's see, number five is Ridley Scott's new one, The Dog Stars, which didn't get to see. Number four is Coyote versus Acme. Didn't get to see. Number three was Insidious: Out of the Further, which they didn't even press show. So
3: okay. Weird that.
2: Well, I mean, to be fair, it's an Insidious movie. They're all ass anyway. Number two is The Odyssey, which everyone and their grandmother has seen. Although, do you know the weirdest thing? Someone pointed this out to me the other day. When you go into work tomorrow, will you just ask? Because I remember the guys in the booth. Is it... who is it that works in the booth? Dan and Sophie, I think, work in the booth with you. They saw it, didn't they? They went to see The Odyssey, I think.
3: Yeah, they did.
2: Ask them for me. Right, this is a genuine, like, scientific kind of question. Ask them. Do you remember anything about The Odyssey? Have you thought back on it, like, at any point? Like, do you remember it? Because it's surprising how many people, myself included, don't.
3: Wow. Okay. What, because it's not memorable?
2: Well, it sounds weird, but you sit through this thing, and it is this mammoth, you know, epic. Like, it's Christopher Nolan stamped all over. It's pure auteur filmmaking. And, you know, great movie, you know.

0: Number one, you've definitely seen this one, Spider-Man Brand New Day, 5 weeks, and that's sitting on nearly 93 million quid.
1: Yeah, nearly 93 million. It's near double Toy Story 5. I mean, somehow we all underestimated how much. I think I did bank that Spider-Man would be one of my highest earners of the year, sure, but I think people really underestimated what that number was going to look like. Because this is the weird thing. I think, didn't it get to a billion within a fortnight or something like that? Or was it 2 billion? I think it got to 2 billion in a fortnight. Like, people love Spider-Man. Like, yeah. It's a strange thing to kind of resist the idea that people love Spider-Man. My ex-girlfriend famously took down the Spider-Man wall that I had in my home that you would have seen behind me originally to put a coat unit up because, and I quote, I hate Spider-Man, as she would say. And I always struggled because I genuinely said, who hates Spider-Man? That's like hating Mickey Mouse or Santa Claus. Like, why? It's a ubiquitous thing. Why would you hate something that's generally nice? And yeah, well, you know, it turns out that 93 million quid worth of human beings agree with me and not her. So that makes me feel so much better.
0: It would be like being happy that Bambi's mum died.
1: Yeah, it's an idiotic thing, right? I think the film is really good, though. I think the film is so much fun. It's the first proper, I would say, Peter Parker movie, where it's not really about him being Spider-Man as such. It's about him being Peter Parker, about what that means to him. And the performances, as a result, kind of accordingly level up with this. It's got arguably the strongest performances of any of this generation of Spider-Man movies. Give or take Michael Keaton in Homecoming, who was absolutely boss and I don't think could be oversold. But I do think it's a good time and I really enjoyed actually getting to see this iteration of the Punisher, not only in a film, but in a Spidey movie with the Hulk. Like, I love that. I pour that in me. I live for it. And also, if like me, you're a bit of a, you know, 90s era Spidey nerd, you kind of enjoyed the comics and the cartoons kind of thing in the 90s. There are some world building things in here, like cameos by villains like Tombstone and the Scorpion, things like that, that honestly would just have you going, oh my god, I can't believe you did this. Like, this is what I've always wanted to see on the screen. And they actually did it. It works. I'm a big fan. And apparently 93 million quid's worth of other people agree with me. So.
0: Absolutely. Well, there is the UK and Ireland top 10 for this week in the box office. We're going to dive into a couple of new movies next. One of them is a comedy that looks brilliant. I've seen the trailer. It's Gail Daughtry and the Celebrity Sex Pass. We'll see what Van thought of it next.

0: 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We also cater for all occasions such as parties, birthdays, conferences and even weddings.
1: Hello and welcome back to Off Screen Then. We're going to dive into two brand new movies this week. I've got to be careful how I say this because I don't really know how it's pronounced. Leviticus? Is that right?
2: Yeah, Leviticus, which is, if you ever heard a Bible thumper try and like torture the gay community, they usually invoke the book of Leviticus. That's what it refers to.
1: Okay, well, we've got a movie called that in a minute, but right now we're going to dive into this, which is a lot of fun. Well, as far as I know, Gail Daughtry and the Celebrity Sex Paths. I love the premise of this movie.
2: It's a good premise. Okay, so this is like an old school studio, like, mid-budget comedy. Like, I mean, obviously, probably costs like 10 or 15 mil at most. It is directed, I think it's written by and directed by David Wayne with Ken Marino. So David Wayne, who's kind of part of the, you know, the comedy circuit that includes Paul Rudd, Leslie Mann, kind of a bit sub-Apatow. And Ken Marino, you'll know as an actor from a lot of his things. If you know Party Down or the stepdad from Role Models, like, he's always that guy. The basic premise here, he also stars in this. The premise is that Gail Daughtry is a Midwestern bride-to-be. She's a bit bubbly. She's a bit, what's the term? Cheery. She's a bit bubblegum. She's played by, I was going to call her a mum's name. She's played by Zoe Deutsch, who is the daughter of Leah Thompson from Back to the Future. So Lorraine McFly's daughter is the romantic lead here. And oh my God, she looks like her mum. It is eerie. Anyway, she is, like I say, quite innocent, quite, you know, naive in a sense. And she and her fiancé discover the existence of the celebrity sex pass. You know, that couples have, where, like, you and your partner have an agreement that if you ever run into Sydney Sweeney and you have a shot, you can take it. Guilt-free, you can.
1: Yeah.
2: And I mean, mine's Hilary Duff, if you're wondering.
1: Yeah.
2: As Babs will tell you, I begged her to let me do the BBC 3CR interview with Hilary Duff when she was doing the radio interviews. I begged, and Babs couldn't figure out why, and I just went, because she's my pass. That was fun. And that doesn't change, by the way, between girlfriends. Anyway, so he has his pass, she has hers. And then he happens one day with her to run into Jennifer Aniston at a book signing, playing herself, and the two hook up, because it's his pass, you know? There's nothing Gail could do about it, except she now thinks that the karma's all out of whack. She now has to go all the way to Hollywood to seek out John Hamm and restore the balance by getting him to hop on the good foot and do the bad thing. So, got a clip for you. This is Gail Daughtry and the Celebrity. Sorry, the BBC made me drop the word sex from the title. So, Gail Daughtry and the Celebrity Pass.
3: This is Willowbrook. I know everybody in this town, and I know all their stories. But no story is crazier than the story of Gail Daughtry and the celebrity sex pass.
4: Han?
5: Gail, I was just about to text you. This was my one free pass, remember?
4: Do you really think that we should do this?
6: Tom gave you a free pass, too.
4: That's true.
7: A celebrity free pass thing with my fiance, but he took it literally, so now I need to have sex with John Hamm to even out the score and save my relationship.
8: You did the D, now you gotta do the do.
4: Yes.
9: Gail needs to do the nasty with Mr. John Hamm ASAP.
4: I am so sorry that we got you fired.
1: I mean, I just love the sound of this. I've seen the trailer, and actually, weirdly, the narrator at the start of the trailer instantly makes me feel Christmassy.
2: Right, that is beloved character actor Fred Melamon. And the most fun thing about him is he is associated with a certain level of highbrow, it's like character acting. He's the narrator of the movie. He's also a mailman. And they have such subversive fun with this trope. Like having him talk to camera and narrate the story, and at one point literally open a mailbox and talk into the mailbox whilst a member of the public wanders by and says, who are you talking to in there? You know, things like that. I can't believe they...
1: Brilliant.
2: Also, I just love saying the words beloved character actor Fred Melamon. But he's not even, like, the best thing about this movie. I would say John Slattery from Mad Men, who turns up playing himself. Obviously, former co-star of John Hamm from Mad Men, absolutely steals the show. And Ben Wang from Karate Kid Legends as well. Good fun. He's the one they got fired in the clip there. He is really good fun. I'm a big fan of him. But yeah, I think this works all round. It's not going to reinvent the wheel or anything, but it's a really fun, kind of breezy, 90-minute, chucklesome kind of rom-com. It's certainly one of the more successful films that David Wayne's put his name to. It has to be said. But I do think Zoe Deutsch, great vehicle for her.
1: Well, if you want to watch Gail Daughtry and the Celebrity Sex... I nearly said Sex Pest then. That's a whole different movie.
2: that's just you and me, buddy.
1: Celebrity Sex Pass is in cinemas from now. Right, Leviticus is our next movie today. I don't really know a lot about this, although I think it's pretty certain it's a horror.
2: It is a horror. I'll be really honest, I had the screener for this for a while, and I put off watching it for the what now sound understandable reason that I thought it was a Bible movie. I really thought it was a Bible movie. So yesterday, I started watching this yesterday, and I had to text a friend of mine who's like a born-again Christian, and I endlessly rinse him for this. I give him a lot of abuse for just for believing in a God, because he's an adult man, and in my mind, it's like having an imaginary friend and then telling people about it. Seems strange. But, you know, several billion people do this, so, you know, okay, maybe it's not that weird. But I text him as soon as I started watching this, when you're never going to believe this, but this movie I'm watching called Leviticus is a horror movie about young gay boys, which makes the title so wonderfully on the nose that I have to respect it. So, it is about two Australian teenage boys in a small rural town that is run as a very Christian town. Like the small town centres very much around the local church, and it's kind of like in all their lives. One of the boys has moved to this small town with his mum, Mia Wasikowska. So Mia Wasikowska's still out there, people. I know, we'd all heard rumours. She is still out there. Moves to this small town with his mum, and immediately starts up a relationship with another boy that he meets from his high school, who's in the same. Again, they kind of sneak away, you know, they get their moments together. The other boy is found out quite quickly and is subjected to this church's sort of public... It's half public shaming ritual, half gay conversion ritual. And he then starts acting really strange. The other boy then, you know, tries to rekindle the relationship with him, but they seem to keep attacking each other. One of them will then attack the other, and the other seemingly has no knowledge of this. And what we are led to believe very quickly is when the second boy is then put through the same ritual of half public shame, half gay conversion, what we discover is that this is actually a ritual designed to implant a demon in you that takes the thing you are tempted by and will literally torture the desire out of you. So if you really fancy that boy over there, we're going to make the demon appear to you as that boy and attack you until you no longer want to bone him. So that's the premise. Here's a clip.
6: Indecency. Lust. Desire. It has to go now. Look at the light.
10: Ryan? You okay?
11: You see anything that looks like me? Don't go near it.
1: This looks and sounds to me like it's got a lot of jump scares in it.
2: it's got a few. It's from the producers of Talk To Me as well, and I think The Babadook. The funniest thing about this is I started watching this and I really started to get sucked in. And my girlfriend was working from home in my office, so I'm sat in the living room watching this, and I think I made it through about the first half hour. She came in to just get a cup of coffee, and she's like, "What's this one you're watching?" And I told her basically most of the concept, except I didn't know about the gay conversion demon at that point. So I just told her, like, and for some reason one of them keeps attacking the other and they don't know why. And then obviously after she left the room, they brought in the sort of demon element. And now just without that, her response was already, "This sounds badass, I gotta watch that." And then I started to be like, oh, it was a demon that they put in them in gay conversion rituals. She's like, oh my God, amazing. She goes, and the title? Fantastic. I really love this. I think this is a real banger. This is part of that trend. Like we had Talk to Me, for instance, this past, was it Talk to Me this past year? And then there was another one straight after by the same people. This fits very much into that camp. Like they've done a very smart job marketing it with from the producers of Talk to Me and the Babadook, because it fits very much in that very specifically Australian horror wheelhouse. There is something about Australian horror that just goes harder than a lot of, you know, other Western horror. I think performances are great. I think the direction's really tight and interesting. The story is well told. It's not really damning of the religious aspect. It kind of just understands that people like this exist. And like I say, several billion people have imaginary friends that they're, you know, happy to admit to other adult tax-paying, you know, voting human beings. But they don't really go there with it. They don't particularly vilify the religious aspects of it. It's kind of a specifically demon-based. And something that would really work, I think, for fans of It Follows. Except this is a bit sexier, if we're being honest. But, yeah. So I had a good time with this. Really, really enjoyed it. There's some great deaths, some great horror stuff, some really violent, nasty scenes as well. But definitely worth checking this out. So like I say, it's called Leviticus, which, if you understand the reference, is kind of hilarious. But yes, Leviticus, and it's in cinemas. I think this week it's in cinemas. It's in cinemas from today, I believe.
1: Absolutely. And I would urge you to watch the trailer as well online, because that gives you a real feel to it, actually. All right, so still to come then, we've got Colony to look at. And if Bryan Adams and Kevin Costner annoyed you quite a lot back in the late 90s, you're going to enjoy the title of the next one, The Death of Robin Hood. We're going to see what Van thought of that one in just a second.

0: Hello and welcome back to Off Screen Then. We've got two more new movies to look at in a second. We're going to look at Colony, but right now it is The Death of Robin Hood. So Van, I don't even know where to start with this.
1: Well, okay, so The Death of Robin Hood is a revisionist, a sort of lega sequel of sorts to Robin Hood. It is to Robin Hood what Logan was to Wolverine, or what Unforgiven is to The Man with No Name, as in it's the end of his life, his final chapter, kind of a story. He is played here by Hugh Jackman in older man makeup. They've aged Hugh Jackman up. I mean, actually, not that much. Hugh Jackman actually is near this age. He just looks very good. You know what I mean?
0: He is just old.
1: Yeah. Hugh Jackman, I think, actually is about 60 now. He just looks like a particularly shredded and veiny 40-year-old. You know what I mean? So the idea here is that Robin Hood was never actually the great hero that he was made out to be. That actually he was more of a plunderer and a robber and a thief. And he actually killed a lot of people. And in his elder years, he's more or less living in exile and just waiting for people to show up one at a time, claiming, you know, I'm lost, I need some help, things like that. And they always turn out to be seeking revenge for him having murdered their family. Like, this is a thing that happens to him on the reg. Like, he just hangs out by his campfire, waits for someone to say, oh, can I borrow something? Can I get some heat from your fire for 5 minutes? And they go, yeah, sure. And then they'll make a conversation. That person will try and kill him. Then he then kills them. And this happens to him all the time. Like, all the time. Because evidently he was just that much of a git in this version. And just murked a lot of families. Left a lot of revenge seekers in the world. He could fuel an entire shelf of Tarantino movies. Anyway, when he is injured in an attack, he is given refuge in a priory on an island that is run by Jodie Comer, I think she's sister Bridget. And as he is nursed back to health, he decides not to tell them who he is. He claims to be a man named Randolph. And he just wants to live incognito and just live out his days. All he wants is just to die. He just wants to live to death. That's it. And he starts to find himself in this community. However, other people start arriving. There are people already there. He starts to suspect that he might not be as incognito as he thinks, and that something might actually be going on around him, and that it might actually have something to do with him. All whilst he's just simply trying to find redemption with Jodie Comer's character. So I've got a clip for you. This is the pair sat around a fire. Hugh Jackman, Jodie Comer, Death of Robin Hood.
2: Do you believe there is magic in this island?
3: I believe there is power in it.
2: I've seen the power in stories. They can be used to make men do terrible things. And then those terrible things become stories. And stories. No. You cannot trust any of them. We cannot be trusted with them.
3: Knives cut bread as well as they do flesh.
0: I think I would like the premise of this movie, but at the same time, there's part of me that feels it might be a bit too slow for me.
1: Actually, that is the exact problem with it. It's a very ponderous film. I mean, don't get me wrong, there are action beats in it. You know, obviously, like I say, people just show up to kill this guy on the wreck.
0: Yeah.
1: But it's not really an action-y film. It's a very talky movie, and it's a very soulful, introspective film, which is kind of not what you expect when you fire up a movie called The Death of Robin Hood.
0: Exactly, right?
1: Yeah, it's not what you would expect at all from the material and the man. It's written and directed by Michael Sarnowski, who previously gave us a movie that you know I was fanatical about a couple of years ago, called Pig, with Nicolas Cage, when they stole his truffle pig and he went out for revenge. Because that's just how all good movies work. It's just, there's someone screws with your animal, you go and kill them all. You tell them, John Wick. Now, I think it's a very good-looking film. I think it's a fantastically performed film. It is not an interesting film. It's far too navel-gazy, far too wandery, like just vocally kind of wandering. It doesn't quite work. And I think that's a real shame for, again, all the pedigree that's got going for it. You know, that talent, this cast, that name, that concept. And you're thinking, I really actually would rather you actually had given us Logan with Robin Hood. Like, I feel like that is a more interesting film. And as far as the Robin Hood canon of films goes, this is arguably one of the worst ones that we've had in recent years. Like, I would argue the Taron Egerton movie is a better movie than this, with the Ridley Scott one coming second and then this one coming third. So, yeah, Taron Egerton's winning the 21st century Robin Hood category for me at the moment. I think it's a shame because Hugh Jackman is very, he's really going for it in this. He's trying to do real act. Like, you know what I mean? There's no, yeah. There's no great showman no lyricism great show. In this. No. This is real fest.
0: Well, The Death of Robin Hood is in cinemas already, so if you want to go and see it, you can. Stay with us, because later we're going to talk about I Want Your Sex, which Van has promised me is a movie I am going to really want to see. So we've got that still to come. Right now, though, another horror called Colony. And this is Korean, isn't it?
1: This is Korean. Right, I had been told it was a horror movie. That is all I had been told. And I started watching this movie, and oh my God, I could not see where this was going. Okay, absolutely mental. I love this film. Right, so, new Korean movie. Bear in mind, South Korea previously has given us some absolutely amazing works of horror, and one of them this cribs from quite a bit. So, new movie from Yeon Sang-ho. It centers around, I think he's a biologist who goes along to a conference and this unveiling of a wonderful new genetic, you know, technique or whatever. It goes along to this fancy building that's even got a shopping mall in it, because of course it does. It's South Korea. They're basically living in the year 3000, if we're honest. Like, honestly, why are we not all moving to South Korea? Like, I really feel like I should retire in South Korea. Anyway, beside the point, everyone's at this genetic conference. Without knowing that prior to this conference starting, a jilted biologist turned terrorist has phoned in a threat to the police saying, I have injected myself with the cure to a bioweapon that I am going to launch at this event. And the police don't manage to get there until it's happened. At which point, the building goes into lockdown, the bioweapon is released, and wouldn't you know it, people start turning into zombies.
0: Like, yes!
1: 28 days later, rage zombies? Like that.
0: Oh, yes.
1: That's the movie. There's no clip, obviously, because it's entirely in South Korean, and I don't think many of our audience speak. I've seen our global user stats, and I don't think we're that big in South Korea. We are surprisingly big in Iran, but not South Korea, strangely. I guess we find our audiences in strange places. But this is really good. Like I say, it's very much halfway between Train to Busan and Zack Snyder's Dawn of the Dead, like the 2004 James Gunn-written Dawn of the Dead. If you smash those two together, you've got this. And it's so good. It's nasty. It's really well shot. It's inventive. Like, whoever's done the sort of makeup effects and things on this, they've had a ball. Like, you can just tell they just went, just bring me all the buckets of blood. God, just don't. How many buckets do I want? All of them. Just bring them. You know, but it was clearly one of those shoots. And I say, as someone that who's seen and loves the 28 Days Later movies, I think if you could get over the subtitle side of this, you'd love this film. Like I say, it's a really visceral, nasty. You know, like 28 Days Later, how there's a lot of vomiting blood and things into it. It's like that kind of level of nasty.
0: If a movie is good enough and it pulls me in enough, I can get over the subtitles. You know, just like The Purge. Like, that pulled me in enough. And I watched it.
1: No,
0: so
1: there were no subtitles in The Purge. Do you mean The Raid?
0: Sorry, The Raid, not The Purge. The Purge. Well, The Purge. Another movie altogether. That one, I couldn't even finish The Purge.
1: I love The Purge. They actually get better as they go on, The Purge movies.
0: Yeah.
1: I will just remind you that it took you like 6 years to get around to watching The Raid. After
0: I know.
1: Every week for 6 years. 6 years.
0: Yeah. I think I just got annoyed at you that I just thought I'm just going to watch it.
1: I'm really looking forward to when your kid starts nagging you for very specific Christmas presents and things.
0: Well, that's already happened. No, that's already happened. PlayStation 5, please, Daddy, for this year.
1: Is that right? Oh, okay. Well, it's just not bad for a seven-year-old. Seven? Six?
0: It'll be eight, yeah.
1: It'll be eight. Oh, yeah. Both your son and my nephew turn eight this year. That's right. But yeah, I think you will, as the 28 Days Later fan, I think you're going to go nuts for this. I think people who've seen Train to Busan and are fans of it, which is basically anyone who saw Train to Busan, flock to this, you'll love it. And if you like Zack Snyder's Dawn of the Dead and the particular tone of that, seek this out. It's really, really good. It's called Colony. I believe its original title, it's Gunche. But you'll find this in your Curzons and your local art house cinemas. This opened last week. I cannot recommend highly enough. Go and seek this out. It's really good.
0: Well, As Van said, it's in cinemas already, so you can go and see it if you fancy it. Colony, just look out for it. Right, one more movie to go this week. It's called I Want Your Sex, and we're going to see what it's all about with Van in just a minute.
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0: Hello and welcome back to Off Screen for one last ride. Right, it is a movie by the name of I Want Your Sex. And yes, it is a comedy, and that is about all I know.
1: Is it a sort of a comedy, sort of a psycho thriller at the same time?
0: Oh, nice.
1: The best way to describe this film is basically to say, what if Secretary got gender flipped? Now, you ever see Secretary with Maggie Gyllenhaal and James Spader?
0: Oh, I think I have, yeah.
1: Right, imagine they gender flip that the other way around. So instead, the BDSM boss-employee dynamic is now with a female boss, male subordinate. Right, the male subordinate is Cooper Hoffman, son of Philip Seymour, the late, great Philip Seymour Hoffman, star of The Long Walk recently. He was the main guy in The Long Walk. Which, funnily enough, also starred Ben Wang, who was in Gail Daughtry and the Celebrity Sex Bus. So he is the employer. He's the employee, sorry. His employer, his boss, is Olivia Wilde, who is playing this like an unhinged, masochistic answer to The Devil Wears Prada if she was entirely comprised of sex appeal. Like, if you've ever in your life even had the faintest crush on Olivia Wilde, you're going to want to see this, because she's unhinged here. I'm not kidding. She might be my dream woman. I might genuinely have to give up my life and just go and pursue Olivia Wilde. I had to keep reminding myself all the way through watching her in this that this is the woman that shafted Ted Lasso and you know, kind of ruined his life and reduced him to, you know, laying down in front of a moving car crying. So, you know, it's a bit of an Amber Heard. It's an Amber Heard level of, you know, separate the art from the artist. Right. She is an art gallery owner slash artist, renowned for her sexually aggressive work, takes on a new employee, Cooper Hoffman, who's basically there to be the sort of, you know, the heavy lifting guy in the gallery. I don't know why I did that with my hands. I'm so glad no one could see me.
0: Yeah, but I had to see it.
1: Which is weird, yeah. He then enters into a consensual relationship with her, only to discover that a consensual relationship with this woman ain't exactly your bog standard. It's way more depraved than that. And as he naturally starts to become emotionally attached, in spite of the horrific things she does to him, she obviously sees this on only one level. And beyond that, that depravity starts to become emotional depravity as well. And the line starts to look increasingly further in the distance. I've got a clip for you. This is when the relationship between the two is actually quite pleasant. And it's early on in the film. This is them discussing the difference between, you know, generations, specifically why Gen Z, his generation, Gen Z, seem to be a little bit more repressed than she would like.
5: I think my peers have not been well served. Growing up in a time where nothing feels safe or okay. And since our formative years were spent lacking in-person socialization, it's challenging for some to make eye contact, let alone have sex.
6: But what is with this bummer veil cast over everything fun or exciting? Not to mention the bags on TikTok or like, don't hold hands in front of me. I didn't consent to that.
5: Well, a lot of Zillennials had parents and teachers who would completely remove them from anything that made them feel uncomfortable, so.
6: But being outside your comfort zone is the whole point.
5: Yeah,
6: and that's,
5: yeah.
6: How else do you learn from your mistakes and grow?
0: Well, all I can say is it sounds like a fun movie.
1: I mean, I should point out the reason he was stuttering as he was saying that is because I kept showing him pictures on the screen of Olivia Wilde in this movie.
0: Mm.
1: Which, thank you for wonderfully proving my point, Adam. Yes. So, written and directed by Greg Araki, who is... I've always had something of a sort of heightened sexual element to his movies. Have always had a sense of sexuality. And I feel like we were kind of building to this with him. I feel like this is a movie that was going to come out of him eventually, because as I said, there's always been that element in there. He's someone who has never shied away from sexuality and sex scenes in his movies, never shied away from nudity, particularly things like that. This obviously just seems like the next logical step, and also where we were always headed with this guy. First of all, it's fantastic. I mean, I'll spare you everything to tell you this is film of the week. I think this is absolutely fantastic.
7: Wow.
1: I think it very much will play well to fans of Secretary. And I think the fact that it's Olivia Wilde playing this character adds an extra level to it. I think if you are someone who knows the celebrity world that, you know, Olivia Wilde occupies, if you're someone who knows the stories about Olivia Wilde, you know, the things that have come out about her behaviour and things like that, her doing this role actually adds to it. It's actually incredible. It's more fascinating that she's done it. I mean, I personally would have gone with, like, Angelina and really had fun with it. But Olivia Wilde, gangbusters. It's almost the role she was born to play, because that sort of Ice Queen aesthetic that we sort of ascribe to Olivia Wilde in her career is what she is relying on here, and she is leaning into it so hard. And when the film takes its biggest kind of hammer drop moment and puts it down, oh my, I mean, literally, I could be heard in the next room. I know that. I can tell you that for a fact. I was heard in the next room. My partner literally heard me while she was working scream out the words, "What the?" She heard that. It was well earned. It was very well earned. My biggest regret is I didn't get to see this as an actual press show with, like, Mark and Matt and the gang, because I would be really intrigued to see what their reactions to this were. I don't think they would have liked it as much as I do. I think in part because of its very frank sexuality. And it is about that generational difference in part between millennials and Gen Z, and how we have between those two generations a very staggering difference of opinion when it comes to sexuality and sexual expression. And I think this is pretty much the perfect film to speak to that, because it's then got a sort of Swimming with Sharks psycho element in there as well. And I genuinely think it's the best film Olivia Wilde's ever been in, like, ever. I think it is hands down Olivia Wilde's masterpiece, and it's not even one she directed. So, massive two thumbs up from me. Great soundtrack, great aesthetic, fantastic cast. Like, Mason Gooding gets quite a good role in there as well. David Diggs from Hamilton and Blackish is in there in quite a good role. Just really fun. I really enjoyed this, and it spoke to me about a point I'm at in my life. Let's just say that. I look forward to when you watch it, Adam, and I can't wait to compare notes.
0: Now you've said that, I'm going to be watching it and thinking of you, really. Thanks for that.
1: No, watch Secretary and think of me, because I absolutely would be James Spader in that movie. That is a thing I would do, but yeah.
0: touche. All right, well, I Want Your Sex is out in cinemas already if you do want to go and check it out. Now, we're taking a week off next week, but we will be back the week after. Do you want to look at some of the movies that we've got to come?
1: Yeah, we've got an interesting one next time around. I have seen one of the films already, because I was at the premiere last night for Fall 2. I've even still got the goodie bag in front of me. I had to hang on to a bar and see how long. You have to hang on to a big iron bar and see how long you can stay off the ground. And
0: oh my God, good job I wasn't there. I'd have pulled the bar off the wall.
1: I made it 20 seconds. My girlfriend couldn't reach the bar, and when she did, she cracked her nail. So, you know, there we are. Let's see. We've got a sci-fi actioner called April X next time around. We've got Resident Evil, the latest attempt at Resident Evil. This one's from Zach Cregger, who made Weapons. So I've got a friend of mine who's very excited about this. I don't know if we'll see this, but Runner, which is a new movie starring Alan Ritchson, Jack Reacher, alongside Owen Wilson. We've got a World War II movie starring Brendan Fraser called Pressure, which is about Eisenhower. I haven't seen it. Weirdly, my mother has raved about it. Fall 2, Dead Point, I've already mentioned. Practical Magic 2 is out, so I'm going to be going to the premiere for that on Monday. And a little documentary I know you're excited about. And we will find a way to see this. We've got 2 weeks until we have to review it on here, so maybe we have to do this at the weekend or something, go and find a public show. The documentary is about Oasis. It's made by Disney. It's about their reunion tour and them getting back together. It's the documentary you and I dreamed of seeing at some point in our lives.
0: I have been waiting for this for so long, because when the tickets came out, there was no way I was going to pay 800 quid to see them.
1: I wasn't going to do it. No, I was at the front. I got to the front of the queue and they did the surge pricing. Anyway, the documentary is called Don't Look Back in Anger. It's out, I think it's end of next week, but we will arrange, you, me and Johnny will arrange a boys' night, get ourselves out, catch some Oasis, Don't Look Back in Anger. If you could arrange it at the living room in Chipping Norton. Would be. I'm fascinated by this. I don't even know what it looks like. Is it someone's living room? I don't know. It's just called the living room. That's all I know.
0: I'm up for that. I'm up for a new cinema experience. I've never been there. But yes, that's all still to come. That's all we've got time for this week on Off Screen. We'll see you in two. Until then, I've been Adam Ball.
1: I've been Van Connor. Keep it cinematic. We shall return.

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4: From the Sky News Centre at midnight. The Duke and Duchess of Sussex have moved their children to a new school days into the new term over safety concerns. A spokesperson for Prince Harry and Meghan has said that the decision was made following discussions with their security team. A man from Stockport has admitted to drugging and raping his wife without her knowledge over a 20-year period. He can't be identified to protect her identity. During the hearing, she sat in the gallery and watched as her husband pleaded guilty to dozens of offences. Our correspondent Greg Milam is at Manchester Minchell Street Crown Court.
5: This man had in June admitted a number of charges. Today he pleaded guilty to 45 more charges, including that charge of drugging his wife and a number of other serious sexual offences.
4: Peers in the House of Lords are currently debating proposals to cap political donations from British people overseas. Over the weekend, it emerged Reform UK had received two gifts totalling £72 million from billionaires who until recently were based abroad. Donald Trump claims there's a sick conspiracy against artificial intelligence. The US president's dismissed warnings from the United Nations and some leading companies as a hoax. A body has been found in the search for a hiker who was reported missing on the Isle of Skye over the weekend. Police say the family of Hector Patemore from Belgium have been informed. Now to sport, and Leeds are sitting third in the Premier League after thumping Newcastle 4-1. Daniel Farke's team remain unbeaten in the league ahead of a trip to Crystal Palace on Sunday. And he says they were in control from the off.
6: Energy, quality, good structure in and without possession is complicated against Newcastle because you need to find a good balance out of pressing them, but also to be aware of their unbelievable pace and strength and counter-attack. So we found this balance, especially in the first half, we're the dominant side.
4: And Oasis have announced they're returning to Nebworth 30 years after their iconic gigs there. The shows are part of the second leg of their comeback tour. That's the latest. I'm Stevie Shillinglaw.
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0: to miss. With My Soul DJs, Terry Jones, John Jules, Perry Lewis, Paul Clark and Mike Vitti. And sets from Eddie Piller, Bill Griffin, David Lynn, Simon Van Os, Matt Big and many more. This looks set to be a weekend not to miss. Tickets available now from musicmeltdown.co.uk. Just £49. The Brighton Weekender from the 23rd to the 25th of October.
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3: From the Sky News Centre at 1. The Duke and Duchess of Sussex have moved their children to a new school days after the start of the new term over safety concerns. Prince Archie, who's 7, and 5-year-old Princess Lilibet moved back to the UK with their parents last month. The decision comes after reports that both Harry and Meghan will receive an updated security risk assessment. Our royal correspondent, Laura Bundock, has been reading a statement from their spokesperson.
4: The decision was taken following a discussion with the family's security team about their current arrangements. The parents remain extremely grateful to all the teachers and staff for the love, care and effort they've shown their family.
3: A man's pleaded guilty to drugging and raping his wife between 2004 and last year. He's in his 60s and from Stockport in Greater Manchester, but legal reasons mean he can't be named. A former civil servant claims the majority of the British public are worried about massive donations given to political parties. Sir Philip Ryecroft argues they should be capped at £100,000 after Reform UK received £72 million from crypto billionaires this weekend. The US president has dismissed calls for stronger regulation of the artificial intelligence industry. There have been a series of warnings recently from tech company bosses over the dangers of building increasingly powerful AI models. Premier League VAR officials Matt Donoghue and assistant Blake Antrobus are not doing a game this weekend after their involvement in the Manchester derby. Their bosses say the pair made an error of judgment in awarding a goal to City in their 1-0 victory over United on Sunday. Former England defender Jamie Carragher says they have few excuses.
5: It's a bad one because, you know, we all look at it and it just looks offside. And then when you sort of break it down, it is a bad one. And they probably just looked at it and thought he hasn't touched it, so it's okay. Yeah, it was a bad one for them to get wrong.
3: And Leeds beat Newcastle 4-1 to move up to third in the Premier League. And Oasis have confirmed a return to Nebworth. They'll play 4 shows there next year. That's the latest. I'm Stevie Shillinglaw.
2: Diverse FM 102.8.